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1: This has got to be the saddest day of my life. I called you here today for a bit of bad news. I won't be able to see you anymore because of my obligations and the ties that you have. We've been meeting here every day. And since this is our last day together, I want to hold you just one more time. When you turn and walk away, don't look back. I want to remember you just like this. 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

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Posting a poster of Poncho and Cisco one California day. She says she believes in a Robin Hood and Brotherhood and colors of green and gray.

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I'll be the Count of Monte Cristo, you'll be the Countess May. You can believe in Robin Hood and Brotherhood and rolling the ball in the hay.

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continent of Atlantis was an island which lay before the great flood in the area we now call the Atlantic Ocean. So great an area of land that from her western shores those beautiful sailors journeyed to the south and the North Americas with ease in their ships with painted sails. To the east, Africa was her neighbor, across a short strait of sea miles. The great Egyptian age is but a remnant of the Atlantean culture. The antediluvian kings colonized the world. All the gods who play in the mythological dramas, in all legends from all lands, were from fair Atlantis. Knowing her fate, Atlantis sent out ships to all corners of the earth. On board were the 12. The poet, the physician, the farmer, the scientist, the magician, and the other so-called gods of our legends, though gods they were. And as the elders of our time choose to remain blind, let us rejoice and let us sing and dance and ring in the new. Hail Atlantis!

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house, the fate started to turn, and me, there was no way out. And it wasn't very long till I knew exactly what my mom had been talking about.

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1: AP News, I'm Marcela Sanchez. Yemen's Houthi rebels have claimed an attack on Saudi oil tankers. This comes as the U.S. military conducted a 12th night of strikes against Iran as the two countries vie for control of vital shipping lanes. The AP's Charles de Ledesma has more.
2: The Iran-backed Houthi rebels said early Thursday they'd attacked two Saudi oil tankers in the Red Sea. The Houthi attacks threatened to open a new front in a war that has roiled the global economy, sending prices for fuel and other goods surging across the world. With the standoff in the Gulf deepening, there are no signs of progress in diplomatic efforts to end the conflict, while U.S. Central Command says its strikes were designed to further degrade Iran's ability to threaten civilian mariners and commercial vessels transiting regional waters. I'm Charles de Ledesma.
1: Earlier yesterday, President Trump warned that the U.S. would destroy one bridge or power plant each time Iran shoots at a ship in the strait. The House has adopted a Republican-only $95 billion budget proposal, a long-shot effort to fund the Iran war and other White House priorities over objections from Democrats and a few GOP holdouts. Tropical Storm Bertha has made landfall in Louisiana, about 40 miles east of New Orleans, and is moving west toward Texas. Damaging winds and storm surges are the main threats for the Deep South states. Health advisors will meet today to review more than a half dozen peptides, unproven substances that have become a growing wellness trend. The two-day meeting hosted by the Food and Drug Administration is backed by Health Secretary Robert F. Kennedy Jr., who's described himself as a big fan of peptides.

0: sides and vowed to overturn industry restrictions put in place under President Joe Biden. This is AP News.
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2: For WPAQ and WSYD News, I'm Bob King. In Virginia, the voters in several jurisdictions will soon be considering a 1% sales tax to finance school construction. State leaders are passing the buck to voters, asking them to approve money for the construction they could have included in the state budget. Instead, voters will be considering the 1% local sales tax in a handful of jurisdictions, including Richmond, Martinsville, York County, and Fairfax County. Money from the referendum must be used for new construction rather than retiring old debt, and the sales tax has exemptions for groceries, prescription drugs, and personal hygiene products. The referendum will be on the ballot in some locations in November. In other news, police say the crash that occurred July 19th on Fairstone Parkway in Henry County took the life of a Bassett woman. Just before 5 p.m. on Fairstone Parkway in Henry County, the driver of a Toyota crossed the center line while headed west and hit a Chevrolet head-on. 56-year-old Carla Michelle Thomas of Bassett was a passenger in the Chevrolet and was not wearing a seatbelt. She died at the scene. State police say charges are pending. And mark your calendars if you're looking for a way to save money. Virginia's tax-free weekend is right around the corner. The three-day sales tax holiday will kick off Friday, August 7th at 12 a.m. and last through August 9th at 11:59 p.m. During this period, Virginians, or any shoppers for that matter, will be able to buy select school supplies, clothing, hurricane and emergency preparedness items, and Energy Star and WaterSense products without paying sales tax. 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Again, that begins on Friday, August 7th. Well, if you're traveling in the Tar Heel State today, especially in the southern and central regions, take heed due to torrential rains possible. Severe weather risk for North Carolina throughout this afternoon could bring intense storms and significant flooding. Rains are occurring in the Triad and will continue through this morning and parts of this afternoon. Waves of torrential downpours are likely, and this could lead to some flash flooding. There's also a small risk for severe storms with damaging winds. Between 3 to 6 inches of rain have fallen already, with an additional 1 to 3 inches possible in some areas. A flood watch has been issued for the entire area through Thursday evening. That includes Caswell, Rockingham, Stokes, Surrey, Wilkes, and Yadkin counties, and in Virginia, Henry, Patrick, and Pennsylvania counties. In other North Carolina news, the State Bureau of Investigation has gotten the green light from the General Assembly to expand and permanently track your car and your driving on state-managed highways and byways by using AI-powered automatic license plate readers. North Carolina cities and towns have been using the high-tech cameras that many people know by the brand name Flock. The technology automatically records a vehicle's tags, make, model, color, and the direction it's heading, plus the time and date. This information goes into law enforcement databases to track down stolen vehicles, wanted suspects, missing people, and to support criminal investigations and public safety efforts. Meanwhile, critics argue that expanded ALPRs give the government unprecedented ability to monitor the daily movements of millions of law-abiding drivers, infringing on their privacy and personal digital footprint. A North Carolina police officer has been named a suspect in a decades-old murder cold case. A search warrant was filed by the North Carolina State Bureau of Investigation to obtain and search the cell phone of Megan Potter, a Four Oaks police officer who may be connected to the death of 16-year-old Josh Matthew Davis. On January of 2004, Davis was killed while walking along Hall Boulevard. According to Garner police, no arrests have been made in connection with his death. The case was originally classified as a hit and run, but is now being investigated as a homicide. According to the search warrants filed, several interviews have been conducted with Potter and a witness since the investigation began in 2004. On January 9, 2004, 3 days after Davis' death, a stolen car was found in the driveway of Potter's home, just 1 mile from where Davis was found. Potter was interviewed and identified the person who had brought the car to her residence. She admitted she and a friend had used the car on January 6, 2004, but stated the vehicle was with this friend during the time of Davis' death. She further stated she had spoken on the phone with the developed suspect on the night of January 6, 2004, and had made plans to go to their house but did not follow through. Warrant show witness said she was contacted by an unnamed female who said she was with two men in a stolen car. The two men dropped off the vehicle at her home, or dropped her off at her home and left in the stolen car. The unnamed woman allegedly told the witnesses she learned the two men had killed Josh Davis. Following an interview last September, according to a warrant, agents found several inconsistencies in Potter's statement from 2004 to 2025. Agents attempted to conduct an interview, but Potter refused to cooperate. Well, after multiple citizens' complaints about teenagers being able to purchase alcohol, the Stokes County Special Investigation Division conducted alcohol buys at various stores throughout the county using individuals under the age of 21. Some stores refused to sell to the underage subjects, but some stores did sell to the underage subjects. The underage subjects were able to purchase alcohol at Woods and Sons at 4694 Highway 704 East in Sandy Ridge and the Berry Patch, which is located at 4863 NC 8 North Carolina Highway 8 North in Lawsonville. The clerks working at the time at these stores were Gurmay Singh Paul, Gopi Kata, and Elizabeth Lee Hennis. Criminal summons were issued in each store clerk with a date to appear in Stokes County District Court on August 26th. In local news, Michael Puckett will remain in jail after being denied bond for a second time. Puckett appeared in court July 22nd to appeal his July 14th court ruling that denied him bond the first time for the suspect, with the defense at the appeal requesting a $10,000 bond with whatever conditions the court deemed best. Instead, a Carroll County Circuit Judge ruled Puckett is a substantial risk to the community and himself. He must stay in jail until further notice. His preliminary hearing is set for September. Puckett is suspected of killing Carroll County Deputy Logan Utt after he and another deputy responded to a home to conduct a welfare check. Investigators say the deputies were met by Puckett with the three exchanging gunfire. Utt died at the scene and the other deputy was wounded. Puckett ran off, leading to a 48-hour manhunt. He's charged with the murder of a law enforcement officer, attempted murder of a law enforcement officer, and weapons and explosive charges. Also revealed in court was a statement on what was caught on the deputy's body cam when the incident occurred. Footage showed Puckett came from a bedroom in the back of the house with a firearm and used his girlfriend as a human shield. Prosecutors say Deputy Utt moved the girlfriend out of the way, which is when Puckett opened fire. And Food Lion officials will be holding a hiring event today at a number of the firm's stores in the region, including stores in Mount Airy, Dobson, and Pilot Mountain. The hiring event will take place at 29 locations across the area. Food Lion is looking to fill more than 250 open positions, including part-time and full-time roles across all levels and departments. No prior experience is required. That event will be held from 10 a.m. to 4 p.m. today at the affected stores, although no interviews will be done between noon and 12:30 p.m. Attendees are encouraged to apply online in advance at foodlions.careerswithus.com. Walk-ins are also welcome. Applicants will take part in on-the-spot interviews with hiring managers during the event. They ask you to bring a resume, but that is not required. Those locations include the Mount Airy stores at 629 South Andy Griffith Parkway, the Dobson store at 600 East Atkins Street, also the store at 647 East South Key Street in Pilot Mountain, and others. And for WPAQ and WSYD News, I'm Bob King reporting. 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Well, the rains continue. Someone told me a long time ago one time that in the wintertime it's got to learn how to snow before it starts snowing. I guess that's the same for rain, because we started to break the dog day drought here in the last few days, and looks like it may continue for a few more days. Temperatures right now around 73, a little bit of a southeasterly wind, 2 miles an hour. Today, a high of 72. We're going to actually have to cool off to get the daytime high, if that is the case. There is a 60% chance of rain this afternoon. Winds out of the east, 6 miles an hour. Those overnight lows start to cool off also. 65 tonight with a 30% chance of rain. Tomorrow, 73 and cloudy with a 40% chance of showers in the p.m. hours. Your overnight low Friday night around the mid-60s. And still in the 70s on Saturday. 78 mostly cloudy with a 60% chance of rain mostly after 2 p.m. And your Saturday night low and Sunday night lows around 62 degrees. Your Sunday daytime high, by the way, around 85. We start to warm up the first part of next week, Monday, Tuesday, and Wednesday in the upper 80s again. But it's like we kind of stay out of the 90s for the rest of the month. That's a good news with some more chances of a little shower every now and then. So maybe we'll start getting caught back up just a tad on that drought situation. Again, 73 degrees is our current temperature. 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
2: In sports, the Boston Red Sox fell one game short of making team history last night as they lost to the Baltimore Orioles 5-1 in the second game of a doubleheader. The Red Sox' first chance to tie the franchise record with a 15-game winning streak was postponed due to rain on Tuesday. Boston was then able to pull off a 6-3 victory over the Orioles to open the doubleheader last night and match the record with a chance to break it in Wednesday's second game. Rookie pitcher Eduardo Rivera was tasked with starting game two. His third Major League Baseball start did not go as hoped. Rivera allowed 4 runs in the first inning and was taken out after recording just 2 outs. Brian Bello then entered the game with hopes of turning things around. The 27-year-old starter kept Baltimore scoreless for the next 5 1/3 innings, but the damage was already done. Boston got on the board in the fourth, but it was all the offense the Red Sox could muster. Gunnar Henderson scored another run for the Orioles in the seventh inning off a wild pitch to close it out at 5-1 for the Orioles. It was the Red Sox' first loss since July 1st. Shortly after the game, Rivera was optioned to the minors. Boston's 15-game winning streak tied a franchise record set in 1946. That year, the Sox finished the season at 104-50 and won the American League pennant. The team fired manager Alex Cora in April after a bleak start to the season, but their hot streak has helped completely turn things around. A 37-48 record before the streak has transformed into a 52-49 record after Wednesday's loss. The Red Sox now sit in third place in the American League East and hold the third American League wildcard spot, 2 games clear of the Seattle Mariners. In other baseball news, the Los Angeles Angels reportedly fired pro scout Justin Boomer Prinstein after he was caught filming the Colorado Rockies coaches while working in the stands. Prinstein, who referred to himself as a baseball spy, was fired by the Angels immediately after Major League Baseball informed the team of his alleged actions. Prinstein reportedly ran afoul of the Rockies and eventually Major League Baseball when he was spotted filming the Rockies coaches with his phone while on advanced scouting trips to Colorado before the Angels played the Rockies in early June. While scouts filming was acceptable under Major League rules, using technology to steal opponents' signs is frowned upon by the league. Turning to the local scene, the new high school sports season is just around the corner, but a few prep golfers have getting the jump on the season by staying in form. Recently, a couple of North Surrey golfers earned runner-up finishes in the Tar Heel Youth Golf Association Tournament July 13th and 14th. The two-day TYGA event held at Forest Oaks Country Club featured more than 90 golfers from across the state. The boys' competition was split into 2 age groups, 13 to 15 and 16 to 18, while golfers in the girls' competition were grouped together. Emerson Puckett, a rising junior, tied for second in the girls' division, while rising senior Campbell Hardy tied for second in the boys' 16-18 division. Puckett shot a 150 or 6 over par across 36 holes at Forest Oak. With one birdie, five bogeys, and made par on 12 holes in the opening round, putting her three strokes behind Mackenzie Aaron of

0: Ronald Campbell Hardy, a rising senior, enters his final high school season after helping North Surrey win the 4A Central Regional Championship and finish fourth as a team in the 4A State Championships. A 12th place individual finish at Ashboro Country Club helped North Surrey capture a regional championship for the first time in school history. A week later, he had the Greyhounds' top finish at the 4A State Championship by placing 12th again. Hardy is a three-time state qualifier who will look to help North Surrey return to the state title game during his senior season. In the TYGA event, Hardy shot a 146, competing in the boys' 16-18 division. He had a 74 on Monday with one birdie, three bogeys, and made par on 14 holes. On Tuesday, he had four birdies and made par on 11 holes to finish at an even par 72. In sports last night in the WNBA, Sabrina Ionescu scored 9 of her 29 points in the final minute. And the New York Liberty rallied to beat the Chicago Sky 95-94 Wednesday night. Also, it was an historic win for the Indiana Fever last night, but not without its costs. The Fever broke a franchise record, scoring in a 123-88 blowout win over the Connecticut Sun, topping a previous high 114 points set in an overtime win against the Chicago Sky on June 11th. They also tied a WNBA record with their 11th 100-point game of the season. Caitlin Clark was a conductor of much of that success, finishing with 29 points, 11 assists in 27 minutes. However, she picked up her 7th technical foul of the season. If she picks up one more with 17 games left to play, she'll face an automatic one-game suspension. She and rival Angel Reese are tied for the WNBA lead with technical fouls at 7. Other winners last night had Phoenix winning on the road at L.A. It was Minnesota a winner on the road at Seattle. And Dallas won at Portland. Winner of their home winner last night, Washington a winner over Las Vegas in WNBA play. Minor league scores last night had Salem beating Augusta 9-3. Myrtle Beach and Hickory were postponed in single-A play. In the Sally League, Greensboro at Winston-Salem also postponed. They'll make that game up today as a part of a doubleheader. Also, Bowling Green took a doubleheader win over Asheville last night, 2-1 in the opener and 4-3 in the nightcap. And in AAA play, Charlotte beat Norfolk on the road or at home 8-4. It was Durham over Memphis on the road 8-2. Turning to the major leagues, 8 games in interleague play. It was Pittsburgh splitting a doubleheader with the Yankees, taking their first game at Yankee Stadium 5-3 in 10 innings. The Yankees came back to take the nightcap 2-0. Kansas City was a 5-4 winner at home over San Francisco. Cincinnati won at Seattle 5-3. Arizona blasted the Athletics at home 15-3. It was St. Louis shutting out the LA Angels 1-0. Houston, a 5-2 winner at home over Miami, and Detroit won at Wrigley Field, beating the Cubs 5-1. Again in the American League, Boston winning the first game of a doubleheader against the Orioles at home 6-3. The O's came back to take the nightcap 5-1 at Fenway Park. Roadrunners had Minnesota winning over Cleveland 10-6. It was the White Sox beating Texas 4-2, and Tampa Bay was a 4-2 winner at Toronto. In the National League, Washington won at Colorado 8-0, and the Dodgers took a 9-5 win in Philadelphia. Meanwhile, Milwaukee won at home over the Mets 4-3, and the Braves winning in Atlanta over San Diego 7-6. And for WPAQ and WSYD Sports, I'm Bob King reporting.
1: Good morning. In the Holy Scriptures, these words are written, "Let not your hearts be troubled." 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For the past century, even before and after the passing of a loved one, Moody Funeral Service has given relief and reassurance to the survivors during this difficult time. When the time arrives for the transition of your loved one, I humbly urge you to rely on Moody Funeral Service for the care and comfort needed during this confusing and disquieting time in your life. 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
0: In the obituaries, Mr. Robert Burt Ashley Jr., 59 of Galax, passed on Wednesday yesterday at Hugh Chatham Memorial Hospital in Elkin. He was born in Chicago, Illinois, to the late Jack Butcher and Joanne Wheatley Butcher. He enjoyed the working on cars.

finding time at the racetrack to see his son Tyler race limited late models. He graduated from Nashville Auto Diesel College and worked for many years as an auto mechanic. Survived by his sons and daughters-in-law, Tyler Ashley and fiancé Hunter Robertson, also Austin Atkins and Natasha, a daughter Amanda Workman, and several grandchildren, sisters and brothers-in-law Cindy Bryan and Doug, Kimberly and Ronald McLeod. He was preceded in death by his parents and longtime partner Melissa Lou Workman. A celebration of life will be held on Saturday, August 1st at 10 a.m. at Flat Ridge Baptist Church. Mr. Ellis, Jr. Ayer, 74, Mallory, passed on at his home on Friday. He was born in Stokes County, November 7, 1951, to the late Sidney and Mabel Haynes Ayers. A U.S. Army veteran, he was a retired truck driver and of the Baptist faith. Survived by his wife, Linda Ayers, a daughter and son-in-law, Ann and Dusty Slate, a stepdaughter, Gloria Ann Smith, and also several grandchildren and great-grandchildren. In addition to his parents, he was preceded in death by a son, Timmy Ayers, and a sister, Linda K. Bowles, and a great-grandchild, Thomas Smith. Memorial services will be Sunday at 3 p.m. at Moody Funeral Home in Mount Airy. The family receiving friends Sunday from 2 p.m. till the time of the service at the funeral home. Miss Judy Irene Lovelace Beaver, 74, of Kernersville, passed on Thursday, July 16th at Surrey Community Health Center by Harborview. A service will be held at a later time. Moody Funeral Services are in charge of the pending arrangements. Ms. Deborah Ann Caudle Dean, 68, of Mount Airy, passed on Sunday at Versailles Medical Center. She was born January 13, 1958, in Surrey County, to the late Fred Caudle Sr. and Patricia May Hyatt Caudle. She was retired from the child care industry, survived by her son and daughter-in-law, Ricky Dean and Amanda, grandchildren, Weston Dean and Morgan Dean, a sister, Sharon Caudle Macone, four brothers, Fred Caudle Jr. and Deborah, Anthony Wayne Caudle and Vicki, Kenneth Caudle and Margaret, and Daryl Caudle. Services will be tomorrow at 11 a.m. at Moody Funeral Home Chapel in Mount Airy. Interment in the William Hyatt Family Cemetery. The family will receive friends Friday at Moody's from 10 a.m. until the time of the service. Mrs. Dolores K. Burton Gravely passed on Saturday at her sister's home in Withville. She was born in Raleigh County, West Virginia, to the late Junior Lester and Thelma Marie Cole Burton. Survivors include her daughter and son-in-law, Angel Burton Duncan and Rocky, two sons and daughters-in-law, Jason Gravely and Stacy, and Dwayne and Eliza Gravely. Also, eight grandchildren survive. Special sisters and caregivers, Beck Burton Ogle, Donna Burton Carpenter. Additional sisters, Judy Burton Sanders, Thelma Burton Sadler, Shirley Burton Griggs, and Melinda Burton Shepherd, and her brothers, Larry and Billy Burton. Preceding her in death was her parents and her husband, Alden Derwin Gravely, and a son, a grandson rather, Dylan Anderson, and sisters, Patricia and Pamela Burton, Lisa Burton Russell, and brothers James and Johnny Burton. Services will be today at 11 a.m. at Moody Funeral Home Chapel in Mount Airy with Chaplain Darren Lambert officiating. Interment will take place following the service at 2 p.m. at Thorn Springs Methodist Church Cemetery in Dublin, Virginia. No formal visitation will be held. Mr. Mario Dale Marsh, 80, of Cana, Virginia, passed on Tuesday at Forsyth Medical Center. He was born in Carroll County, January 6, 1946, to the late Mario Coolidge Marsh and Eva Norte Burnett Marsh. Retired from State Electric, he was a deacon of Rocky Ford Christian Church for 28 years. He was an avid New York Yankees baseball fan. Also a passionate leader of the community, he volunteered at the food drive in Cana for many years. Survivors include his wife of 62 years, Linda Sue Easter Marsh of the home, a daughter and son-in-law, Laura and Stephen Nestor of Arret, Virginia, three sons and daughters-in-law, Jeff and Terry Marsh, and Jerry and Sheila Marsh of Cana, Virginia, and Robbie and Lisa Marsh of Logap. Also surviving, 13 grandchildren, 23 great-grandchildren, and two on the way. Two sisters and brothers-in-law, Carol and Roger Gerald of Mount Airy, and Gail and Kenny Hyatt of Cana. A
a brother, Don Marsh, and his significant other, Barbara McMillan of Cana. He was preceded in death by his parents and a niece, Shelley Rector, and special cousin, Pam Marsh. Services will be Saturday at 2 p.m. at Rocky Ford Christian Church. Burial in the church cemetery. The family will receive friends at the church tomorrow night from 6 till 8 p.m. Mrs. Doris Evelyn Mears McMillan, 87, of Mount Airy, passed on at her residence on Sunday. She was born in Surrey County February 7, 1939, to the late Raymond and Clara Ring Mears. She worked as a secretary for the plant manager at Quality Mills for over 25 years. She and her husband, Garson, owned and operated Garson McMillan Real Estate and Auction Company for over 60 years, where she was a licensed real estate broker in North Carolina and Virginia, as well as a licensed real estate appraiser. Doris and Garson devoted their life to work to their real estate and auction company, alongside working with their three children. She was preceded in death by her husband, George Garson McMillan, a son, Gilbert McMillan, and a brother, Ralph Mears. Survivors include her daughter and son-in-law, Don and Monty Simpson, and a son and daughter-in-law, Manus and Dina McMillan, daughter-in-law, Deborah McMillan, also several grandchildren and great-grandchildren surviving, and several nieces and nephews, sisters and brothers-in-law, Linda and Jimmy Spencer, and Francis and Roger Collins surviving as well. Services will be held tomorrow at 3 p.m. at Moody Funeral Home Chapel here in Mount Airy. The Reverend David C. Creese officiating with burial in the Skyline Memory Garden. The family will receive friends tomorrow afternoon, 12:30 till the time of the service at the funeral home. Mr. Sammy Ray Simpson, 62, of Mount Airy, passed on last Tuesday, July 21st. He was born in Surrey County, July 10, 1964, to James Ray Simpson and the late Joanne Victoria Carpenter Simpson. Preceded in death by his parents and a brother, Dean Simpson. Survived by his wife, Christine Simpson, or Christy Simpson, and father-in-law, Butch Collins, and son and daughter-in-law, Morgan and Christy Linville, daughter and son-in-law, Amber and Aaron Hudson, and grandchildren, Wyatt, Willow, and Lucas. A celebration of life will be held Saturday at 5 p.m. at Moody Davis Chapel in Dobson. The family receiving friends Saturday night immediately following the service. Mr. Leonard Emmett Washburn III passed on July 4th. Memorial services will be Saturday at Field of Grace Baptist Church at 12 noon. The family receiving friends 1 hour before the service at the church from 11 a.m. till noon. After the service, a meal will be provided. And condolences online and more information for those being served can be accessed at moodyfuneralservices.com, coxedom.com, and spencerfuneralhome.com. 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

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Something you might like about 9 o'clock, particularly this morning. Here's Steeler's Wheels.

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1: That's coming up today at 9 o'clock. Essentially Elvis, Elvis in July, and Elvis at the Movies are finishing up with some of our songs that he did during his film career, the latter part of his career, before he decided to call it a day and a film career. Temperatures heating up again.

Queen of the Disco, Donna Summer. Boy, that album just burned up the charts, Bad Girls, when it came out. And that one, of course, stayed number one for most of summer, around 78, 79. A little bit of bubblegum. Donny Osmond.

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1: AP News, I'm Marcela Sanchez. Yemen's Iran-backed Houthi rebels say they've attacked two Saudi oil tankers in the Red Sea. This comes as the U.S. military conducted a 12th night of strikes against Iran as the two countries vie for control of vital shipping lanes. Yesterday, President Trump warned that the U.S. would destroy one bridge or power plant each time Iran shoots at a ship in the Strait of Hormuz. Meanwhile, the House passed a $95 billion budget proposal along party lines. But as the AP's Jennifer King reports, it faces uncertainty in the Senate.
2: The House passed a $95 billion budget proposal to fund the war in Iran and other White House priorities without a single Democratic vote.
3: The concurrent resolution is adopted.
4: Bullets and bombs to finish the job.
2: Budget Committee Chairman Jody Arrington framed the proposal as a push to deliver for voters ahead of the midterm elections.
4: Strengthen our food supply, and ultimately, we want to safeguard the integrity of our election.
2: Democrat Paul Tonko was among those voting against the resolution.
5: This budget gives this administration a blank check to continue their war of choice with Iran.
2: It now heads to the Senate, where it faces a more skeptical audience. House Speaker Mike Johnson viewed the proposal as the best chance to usher President Trump's priorities through a split Congress.
6: Republicans support our troops, our farmers, and election security.
2: Jennifer King, Washington.
1: Tropical storm Bertha has made landfall in Louisiana and was southwest of New Orleans. The storm is moving west toward Texas. Damaging winds and storm surges are the main threats for the deep south states. World shares are mixed, and the war with Iran is pushing Brent crude to over $98 a barrel. More stories at apnews.com. 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
7: For WPAQ and WSYD News, I'm Bob King. In Virginia, the voters in several jurisdictions will soon be considering a 1% sales tax to finance school construction. State leaders are passing the buck to voters, asking them to approve money for the construction they could have included in the state budget. Instead, voters will be considering the 1% local sales tax in a handful of jurisdictions, including Richmond, Martinsville, York County, and Fairfax County. Money from the referendum must be used for new construction, rather than retiring old debt, and the sales tax has exemptions for groceries, prescription drugs, and personal hygiene products. The referendum will be on the ballot in some locations in November. In other news, police say the crash that occurred July 19th on Fairstone Parkway in Henry County took the life of a Bassett woman. Just before 5 p.m. on Fairstone Parkway in Henry County, the driver of a Toyota crossed the center line while headed west and hit a Chevrolet head-on. 56-year-old Carla Michelle Thomas of Bassett was a passenger in the Chevrolet and was not wearing a seatbelt. She died at the scene. State police say charges are pending. And mark your calendars if you're looking for a way to save money. Virginia's tax-free weekend is right around the corner. The three-day sales tax holiday will kick off Friday, August 7th at 12 a.m. and last through August 9th at 11:59 p.m. During this period, Virginians, or any shoppers for that matter, will be able to buy select school supplies, clothing, hurricane and emergency preparedness items, and Energy Star and WaterSense products without paying sales tax. Some of those items include school supplies, clothing, and footwear. Qualified school supplies, $20 or less per item. Also, qualified clothing and footwear, $100 or less per item, along with portable generators, $1,000 or less per item, and gas-powered chainsaws, $350 or less per item. Again, that begins on Friday, August 7th. Well, if you're traveling in the Tar Heel State today, especially in the southern and central regions, take heed due to torrential rains possible. Severe weather risk for North Carolina throughout this afternoon could bring intense storms and significant flooding. Rains are occurring in the Triad and will continue through this morning and parts of this afternoon. Waves of torrential downpours are likely, and this could lead to some flash flooding. There's also a small risk for severe storms and damaging winds. Between 3 to 6 inches of rain have fallen already, with an additional 1 to 3 inches possible in some areas. A flood watch has been issued for the entire area through Thursday evening. That includes Caswell, Rockingham, Stokes, Surrey, Wilkes, and Yadkin counties, and in Virginia, Henry, Patrick, and Pennsylvania counties. In other North Carolina news, the State Bureau of Investigation has gotten the green light from the General Assembly to expand and permanently track your car and your driving on state-managed highways and byways by using AI-powered automatic license plate readers. North Carolina cities and towns have been using the high-tech cameras that many people know by the brand name Flock. The technology automatically records a vehicle's tags, make, model, color, and the direction it's heading, plus the time and date. This information goes into law enforcement databases to track down stolen vehicles, wanted suspects, missing people, and to support criminal investigations and public safety efforts. Meanwhile, critics argue that expanded ALPRs give the government unprecedented ability to monitor the daily movements of millions of law-abiding drivers, infringing on their privacy and personal digital footprint. A North Carolina police officer has been named a suspect in a decades-old murder cold case. A search warrant was filed by the North Carolina State Bureau of Investigation to obtain and search the cell phone of Megan Potter, a Four Oaks police officer who may be connected to the death of 16-year-old Josh Matthew Davis. On January of 2004, Davis was killed while walking along Hall Boulevard. According to Garner Police, no arrests have been made in connection with his death. The case was originally classified as a hit and run, but is now being investigated as a homicide. According to the search warrants filed, several interviews have been conducted with Potter and a witness since the investigation began in 2004. On January 9, 2004, 3 days after Davis' death, a stolen car was found in the driveway of Potter's home, just 1 mile from where Davis was found. Potter was interviewed and identified the person who had brought the car to her residence. She admitted she and a friend had used the car on January 6, 2004, but stated the vehicle was with this friend during the time of Davis' death. She further stated she had spoken on the phone with the developed suspect on the night of January 6, 2004, and had made plans to go to their house but did not follow through. Warrant show witness said she was contacted by an unnamed female who said she was with two men in a stolen car. The two men dropped off the vehicle at her home, or dropped her off at her home and left in the stolen car. The unnamed woman allegedly told the witnesses she learned the two men had killed Josh Davis. Following an interview last September, according to a warrant, agents found several inconsistencies in Potter's statement from 2004 to 2025. Agents attempted to conduct an interview, but Potter refused to cooperate. Well, after multiple citizens' complaints about teenagers being able to purchase alcohol, the Stokes County Special Investigation Division conducted alcohol buys at various stores throughout the county using individuals under the age of 21. Some stores refused to sell to the underage subjects, but some stores did sell to the underage subjects. The underage subjects were able to purchase alcohol at Woods and Sons at 4694 Highway 704 East in Sandy Ridge and the Berry Patch, which is located at 4863 NC8. North Carolina Highway 8 North in Lawsonville. The clerks working at the time at these stores were Gurmay Singh Paul, Gopi Kata, and Elizabeth Lee Hennis. Criminal summons were issued in each store clerk with a date to appear in Stokes County District Court on August 26th. In local news, Michael Puckett will remain in jail after being denied bond for a second time. Puckett appeared in court July 22nd to appeal his July 14th court ruling that denied him bond the first time for the suspect, with the defense at the appeal requesting a $10,000 bond with whatever conditions the court deemed best. Instead, a Carroll County Circuit Judge ruled Puckett is a substantial risk to the community and himself. He must stay in jail until further notice. His preliminary hearing is set for September. Puckett is suspected of killing Carroll County Deputy Logan Utt after he and another deputy responded to a home to conduct a welfare check. Investigators say the deputies were met by Puckett with the three exchanging gunfire. Utt died at the scene and the other deputy was wounded. Puckett ran off, leading to a 48-hour manhunt. He's charged with the murder of a law enforcement officer, attempted murder of a law enforcement officer, and weapons and explosive charges. Also revealed in court was a statement on what was caught on the deputy's body cam when the incident occurred. Footage showed Puckett came from a bedroom in the back of the house with a firearm and used his girlfriend as a human shield. Prosecutors say Deputy Utt moved the girlfriend out of the way, which is when Puckett opened fire. And Food Lion officials will be holding a hiring event today at a number of the firm's stores in the region, including stores in Mount Airy, Dobson, and Pilot Mountain. The hiring event will take place at 29 locations across the area. Food Lion is looking to fill more than 250 open positions, including part-time and full-time roles across all levels and departments. No prior experience is required. That event will be held from 10 a.m. to 4 p.m. today at the affected stores, although no interviews will be done between noon and 12:30 p.m. Attendees are encouraged to apply online in advance at foodlions.careerswithus.com. Walk-ins are also welcome. Applicants will take part in on-the-spot interviews with hiring managers during the event. They ask you to bring a resume, but that is not required. Those locations include the Mount Airy stores at 629 South Andy Griffith Parkway, the Dobson store at 600 East Atkins Street, also the store at 647 East South Key Street in Palmette Mountain, and others. And for WPAQ and WSYD News, I'm Bob King reporting. Well, let's look at the forecast coming up, and there's still some chances of maybe some flooding, low-lying flooding along the way, so watch out for that if you're about, especially again if you're down around lower parts of Carolina doing some traveling along the way. Just watch out for that. Today, our temperatures, actually, we got to cool off to get our high for today, the way it looks. Kind of one of those weird days. We're at 73 right now, and a high expected of 72. They got to do some adjusting on that. Partly sunny skies today. Chance of rain basically before 10 a.m. with a 50% chance of showers through the evening. Overnight low around 65. But get back down to manageable lows. And that kind of figures into some pretty good weather as far as temperatures go in the daytime watch. 73 and cloudy tomorrow. East winds 5 miles an hour and a 40% chance of rain. Overnight low in the mid-60s again Friday night. And around 78 and cloudy on Saturday with a 60% chance of rain in the evening hours. Somebody somewhere was going to get some rain each day, the way it looks in the forecast. We start to warm up again on Sunday to the mid-80s with a slight chance of showers. Overnight lows during that stretch around 62 or 63 Saturday night, Sunday night. By Monday and Tuesday and Wednesday, back in the upper 80s, but we kind of stay away from the 90 mark through the rest of the month once again. So that's a little promising news there. Again, 73 degrees is our current temperature. Coming up, Essentially Elvis at 9 this morning. We invite you to stay with us. We've got some more music coming up. Gloria Gaynor, Day to Day.

Ohio Players, one called Love Roller Coaster. That pretty much sums up just about everybody's life at one time or another one, that title of that particular tune. And we got more coming up. Essentially, Elvis had the 9 o'clock hour going back. Found a song here the other day, and I wanted to get this on. I like this one. I'm not quite sure who it is. Maybe Bill Withers is one of the early artists on this song. Chess Records, of course, founded in around 1951. The Chess Brothers, a couple of Jewish immigrants, came to Chicago and put together a great record label, and they wasted no time getting everybody together. This was kind of matching what Sun Records did up north. Soul music, gospel music, rock and roll, jazz. They had about everybody in the studio doing some work at one time or another, and I mean everybody. Chuck Berry, Little Richard, you name it. Sam Phillips of Sun Records. That time he was with the Memphis Recording Service. He gave Chess Records a song called Rocket 88 with Ike Turner and Jackie Brenson and the Delta Cats, that arguably probably the first, one of the first rock and roll records ever put out in around 1951. They had so much success with those guys, Bo Diddley and Willie Dixon and the others, Chuck Berry, that a couple years later they were able to kind of expand like some of these record labels did. And interesting to play the play they did on that when they had Chess Records. Well, they came up with a label called Checker Records. And some of the lesser-known artists did some work on that one. Sonny Boy Williamson. Aretha Franklin was doing gospel. One of her first records was on the Checker record label. Also, the Five Blind Boys of Mississippi. And Gene Chandler, all these working on the Checker label. It lasted until about 1970 or 71 before it went under. One of those groups, and again, I haven't pinned this one down, a group called Bill and Will from around 1964. And I kind of almost believe Bill Withers is the one of the singers on this particular tune. On the Checker record label, one called Going to the River.

Sounds like a little song Rolling Stones might have jumped on in early in their career, one of the British groups. That was from 1964, a duo called Bill and Will on the Checker record label, Going to the River.

Stevie Winwood, Well, You See a Chance. And the reason I'm laughing, if you saw me, I'd have a big smile on my face right now, because on account of the call I just got. I'm sorry I missed your phone call, by the way. Got this request. I'm just kind of thinking about this particular tune now, because I'm surprised it was brought up, because I was actually thinking about this song about a week ago. And I have this record, actually. I got it from years ago, because the guy that put it out, he was just, he was out there. He was just a weird guy. Monty Rock III was his name. And Monty Rock III was a hairdresser in New York that, by his own admission, he was famous by being famous, or just by word of mouth, during the 1960s, and he just caught on. He did a little bit of stage stuff here and there and yonder, and he was on the Merv Griffin Show, and that's where I first saw this guy. He was the 1970s edition of Little Richard, if you can get what I'm talking about here, with the glamour and the glitz and everything else. But this guy was really out there. I mean, he was... He was something else. Monty Rock III, he passed away a few years ago. And when Merv Griffin Show would come on, I would make a point to try to see him, because you never know what he would do. He was always outspoken and whatever. But around the 1970s, Monty Rock III started putting together some songs on the disco charts. And this song, number one on the disco charts in 1975, I believe, went into the Billboard Top 10. This song was all over the world as a top song. And he was calling himself, now this is a guy's name, Disco Tex. D-I-S-C-O, Disco Tex. And his group, the Sexolettes. This came out in November of 1974, 1975. It was one of the big songs. This was one of the first, if you've ever seen the video, it was one of the first disco videos that ever came out. By the guy's name was Monty Rock III, and later on he would change his name to Monty Rock I, Monty Rock II, III, IV, and maybe by the end of his career the fifth, who knows. But this is the single from Disco Tex and the Sexolettes. You've heard this song, you might not remember the title of it, but I guarantee you, probably during the disco era, you heard this song, you probably may have danced to it.

0: I love you. The saxolette. I love you. My chiffon is wet, darling. My chiffon is...
1: Discotex. One called Get Dancing. Song went to number one on the disco charts by Monty Rock the Third. And again, this guy was started out doing talk shows. Johnny Carson, Merv Griffin, and on and on and on. And he went into the disco scene and some of the most outrageous outfits you've ever seen that he had on later on. Again, kind of like a 1970s Little Richard.
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0: Neil Diamond. A song featured in Pulp Fiction, but Neil Diamond didn't do that particular version. I don't know if they could come to terms with him, or they just decided to do an updated version.
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1: The following is a special presentation of Granite City Gold. Live from the studios of WSYD, it's Essentially Elvis. Stay with us for the next hour as we celebrate the life, times, and lasting musical legacy of the King of Rock and Roll, Elvis Presley. Now, here's your host for Essentially Elvis, Bob King.

And good morning. Thanks for bracketing us on Elvis. Elvis in the 21st century is technology is putting together some different things with him. That one featured Elvis with the Philharmonic Orchestra, and they're going to be featuring some of those songs from that album that they did a fantastic job mixing some of the songs that they have mixed all together, and a couple of other tunes that have come to light that put Elvis back on the charts in the 21st century. We'll be doing some of those, and looking at Elvis in July, some things happening in his life. Got a couple of requests I want to fill also, starting off with this one.

wasn't clear. Was it yesterday? No, wait, the day before. Finally got a ride with a preacher man who asked, were you bound on such a cold, dark afternoon? As we drove on through the rain, as he listened, I explained, and he left me.

One of the songs that helped reestablish Elvis' career. Also one of those songs that put Eddie Rabbitt on the map. Songwriter Eddie Rabbitt. Elvis in the Studio is one of those great songs from the January of 1969 sessions that was held back for about a year. January of 1970 is when it hit the charts with the Cold Kentucky Rain. That song, part of the Elvis in Memphis collection that they did at American Sound Studios, that great recording session. And is ranked, of course, as one of about three or four of the best recording sessions that he had ever put together on a sustained basis for over a month, releasing a bunch of songs, and all of them did very well on the charts. Got more coming up, and this particular tune, released in 1959, actually. This song was recorded in June of 1958 in the RCA Studios in Nashville. One of the last songs that Elvis did before leaving for Germany to head to the Army, and he wouldn't be back in the studios till 1960. And this was the B-side. Now and Then There's a Fool Such as I. A Fool Such as I went to number two on the Billboard charts in America. This song went to number one in Great Britain, stayed there in May 1959 for 5 weeks. They preferred this particular tune above the A-side. Now and Then There's a Fool Such as I. Elvis, I Need Your Love Tonight.

0: America's soundtrack is coming to Mount Airy, and you're invited. 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And that's not all. 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Ronnie McDowell, Jeff Bates, Paulette Carlson, the Red, White, and Blue Tour. Saturday, July 25th, 7 o'clock, Historic Earl Theater in downtown Mount Airy. Three stars, one stage, one incredible night of country music. Be there. Personally,
1: yeah, yeah. Yes. Of course, Ronnie McDowell at the Earl Theater, and you know he's going to do that song that kind of launched his career, that the tribute to Elvis, of course, and the King Is Gone. And we've got more coming up, looking at some Elvis in July, and some birthdays, too, particularly one kind of leading into this particular tune. This lady celebrating a birthday in July, of course, she passed away just a few years ago. Actress Celeste Yarnall, who appeared in the Elvis movie Live a Little, Love a Little. She passed away in 2018, but she had a pretty good, impressive career along the way before she appeared in the Elvis movie all through the 1960s. She was discovered by Ozzie Nelson and Ricky Nelson. She appeared on their TV show in the early 1960s, and also, a couple years later, Jerry Lewis put her in The Nutty Professor. She might have been more popularly known for her role as Yeoman Martha Landon in Star Trek, the original series Star Trek, for a couple of episodes before going on to this particular film in 1968 with Elvis. This particular scene kind of prompted a song, as a lot of Elvis movies did during that particular time. This is one of these songs that got a revamp around the early 2000s, I guess, somewhere along in there, and went to number one in Great Britain on the charts, and also went way up on the charts in the United States after they kind of doctored it up just a little bit and kind of modernized this particular tune. Elvis from Live a Little, Love a Little. This is the maybe the revamped version.

1970s Elvis music by request with Always On My Mind, of course, essentially Elvis. And got some more coming up. Got a request doing some Elvis in July, some events in his life, and some other things also. Of course, Elvis making his first appearance in Vegas in July of 1969. Got a few more of those numbers coming up. Elvis Live, also featuring some of the revamped Elvis songs with the Philharmonic Orchestra that he did, that turned out very well. Those songs, they are doing so well that there's more in the works for that particular project. Right now we got some music by request. This goes out to Essie this morning. This song, we were talking about this particular song. This is the B-side of Heartbreak Hotel. And I actually like this one better than Heartbreak Hotel. When they started working with Elvis around January of 1956, bouncing back and forth from New York to the RCA Studios in Nashville, they still kind of walking on a tight line. They didn't know, RCA didn't know how he would be accepted. So they kind of covered all the bases. Heartbreak Hotel, kind of a bluesy type tune that they wanted to work into Elvis' repertoire. And this particular tune was more like a country ballad that was put together. And kind of a bunch of minds putting this song together all together. This was a pop song that was had a little bit of a country flavor to it that Elvis did. A guy named Aaron Schroeder, who wrote a lot of pop tunes, worked with Claude Demetrius, who was working writing rockabilly songs that particular time. What a combination. Interesting combination. They came up with this song for the B-side. This song did very well in Great Britain also, and it charted in the United States as well. Elvis, the B-side of Heartbreak Hotel. A little tune called I Was the One.

B-side of Heartbreak Hotel, 1956, and goes out to Issy this morning with I Was the One. And got some more coming up. One of these songs from the Royal Philharmonic Orchestra, little get-together that technicians put together with Elvis. RCA, yeah, doing a very good job with this, and he had his own orchestra with Joe Gershaw for a long, long time. As a matter of fact, Joe Gershaw celebrated a birthday not long ago, July 16th. He was Elvis' orchestra leader in the 1970s. He passed on in January of 2015, and it's a shame they weren't used more in some of his efforts, and they didn't do some remakes of some of his old songs using another orchestra. But this one of these songs from the 1969 Memphis sessions that they reproduced with the Royal Philharmonic Orchestra, one called In the Grass Won't Pay No Mind.

Elvis and the Royal Philharmonic Orchestra song that he did earlier in the Memphis sessions, 1969, the culmination of many years and pent-up emotions that he'd held back working in the movies that particular time. He wasn't getting into studios and doing anything, a lot of songs he had wanted to do over the years. And music had changed during that particular time, and it had changed to suit his style. Very good timing with guys like Neil Diamond coming out, Tony Joe White, and a lot of those other particular tunes. A lot of good music coming out from 1968 to around 1971 by those individual artists. And it just fell right into place, tailor-made for Elvis's style. Another reason why the comeback did so very well. He was accepted so much, and they were still undecided about what direction they were going to take again. In his comeback from 1969, whether he wanted to move into more of a pop music thing or kind of do a little more country music. So he kind of fused both of them into his performances from 1970 on to the end of his career. And we have a couple more coming up, going back to July, end of July 1969. Speaking of Elvis back on stage, he got a chance to hook up with the audience once again, and he appeared at the International Hotel in Las Vegas, his first live appearance since a 1961 concert in Honolulu. July 31st, 1969, Elvis back on stage in Vegas.

20 Days, 20 Nights, Elvis in concert. His first concert in Vegas, first live performance he did in about 8 years. Doing very well. They didn't have a lot of time to work together over the summer of 1969 before he took to the stage in Vegas. So naturally he was very nervous about the situation. And getting back to a couple of things now, this song. This song featured in Elvis's last film, Change of Habit, that came out in November of 1969. Had three or four songs in it. Of course, Mary Tyler Moore was getting ready to go on the Mary Tyler Moore Show just a few months later. She was about ready to make her debut on that one. It kind of changed her career around and gave her a little comeback of her own at that particular time. And always a lot of people wondered why the song In the Ghetto was not injected into this particular film, because it was more or less filmed in a ghetto setting. In the Ghetto was released in the spring of 1969. The movie Change of Habit had already had some songs picked out for it, and they hadn't warmed up to the new Elvis as of yet. They thought that the song would not fit. This was more of a serious, socially conscious song, which the movie altogether was more of a socially conscious movie. Overall, during a particular time, they just had not put it together in their minds that this was the new Elvis. RCA released In the Ghetto in April of 69, and Change of Habit, again, premiering in November of 1969. And they wondered later on why they did not put In the Ghetto in that particular movie. It might have helped out. The song was written by Mac Davis. But this is one of the songs that was featured, the first song featured in the movie Change of Habit, that did very well on the West Coast. The other side was Don't Cry Daddy, that was a top 10 hit on the east side of the Mississippi. And again, the West Side favored this particular tune.

couple of edgy songs that Elvis did in 1969. That one from the film Trouble with Girls. He said he had his fill of singing to dogs and turtles, and he kind of countered with that by doing some songs that a little on the edgy side. Before you heard one like that, Rubberneckin' from the movie Change of Habit. Getting back now to the stage in Vegas. This song, a double-sided hit, You Don't Have to Say You Love Me on one side, this one on the B side, both of them doing very well in 1970.

From the stage in Vegas, Elvis, Patch It Up. Another one of those songs written by Eddie Rabbit. And Elvis was really appreciative of some of the stuff Eddie Rabbit had provided for him. Him and Mac Davis, both. He was working with them exclusively in Nashville. That song recorded during the June 1970 sessions. And they wrote that one, had that one specifically for the Elvis Summer Festival in August 1970, International Hotel, that they were filming the movie Elvis, That's the Way It Is, for that particular time. His first kind of semi-documentary film they were doing, chronicling his career, similar to the Hard Day's Night sessions that the Beatles had about 6 years earlier. And closing it out, some birthdays once again in July. Milton Berle, born July 12th. Elvis was on his show two times in 1956. Barbara Stanwyck, July 16th, 1907, in the movie Roustabout. Of course, Joe Gershow on July 16th, leader of Elvis's orchestra in the 1970s. And Celeste Jarnell, I mentioned her, in Live a Little, Love a Little, July 26th. Lola Albright, born July 20th, 1925. She passed away in 2017. She was featured in the 1962 film Elvis with Kid Galahad. This is one of the particular songs. Another song that they thought about releasing as a 45 single. They just didn't have the time to do it.

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Heard exclusively here on FM 105.1, AM 1300, WSYD. 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
0: 72 degrees at 11:01 Eastern. 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

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That's Rosie and the Originals, called Angel Baby. 11:31, you're listening to The Light Lunch on FM 105.1, WSYD, and WSYD1300.com. By the way, if you enjoy the sound of doo-wop music, Street Corner Harmony, have we got a great little show for you. It comes on this evening, as a matter of fact. It's called Story Untold. It's a syndicated program carried here on WSYD every Thursday evening from 7 until 10 p.m., hosted by P.J. Noss, and he has several other programs as well. This one focuses on doo-wop music from the back in the day and some more current doo-wop as well, and early rock and roll. It's a terrific little show. If you love that sound, give it a try this evening from 7 until 10 p.m. It's Story Untold with P.J. 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

Peter, Paul, and Mary, don't think twice. It's all right. 11:43. 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We'll break for news at 12 noon. We'll update that rainy weather forecast and maybe talk about some better days to come. We'll come back with part two of the program following. Stay with us.

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1: AP News. I'm Ed Donahue. The House narrowly passed a resolution to stop U.S. military action in Iran. Minority Leader Chuck Schumer says they are ready for another vote in the Senate.
2: The hole Donald Trump is digging himself into in Iran has turned into a crater. Somehow, Trump has convinced himself that the American people are cheering him on this blunder, rather than crying out for him to bring our troops home.
1: Oil prices are higher, stocks have opened lower. At the White House, the AP's Sagar Magani reports on more rhetoric and fighting in the Middle East.
3: Yemen's Houthi rebels are the latest entrant, saying they attacked two Saudi oil tankers in the Red Sea today. They're threatening to shut down another key trade route, even as the global economy reels from the Strait of Hormuz closure. President Trump says if rebel attacks on shipping continue, they and their patron, Iran, will face major military punishment. As both sides trade strikes, Tehran's top diplomat says Iran will adopt an eye-for-an-eye policy for U.S. attacks on its infrastructure. Secretary of State Marco Rubio's response?
4: The president's policy is a head-for-an-eye.
3: Sagar Magani at the White House.
1: President Trump says a new agreement with Saudi Arabia for a civilian nuclear program requires the kingdom to normalize relations with Israel through the Abraham Accords. On social media, the president said the deal does not allow for the enrichment of uranium. Wisconsin Governor Tony Evers is calling for transparency after a Madison police officer shot and killed a man with a knife. Protesters marched after the shooting and held a candlelight vigil for the man who died. House Judiciary Committee Chair Jim Jordan believes Special Counsel Jack Smith may have lied to Congress while testifying about his investigation of President Trump, and the Justice Department should consider prosecuting him. This is AP News.
5: For WPAQ and WSYD News, I'm Bob King. In Virginia, the voters in several jurisdictions will soon be considering a 1% sales tax to finance school construction. State leaders are passing the buck to voters, asking them to approve money for the construction they could have included in the state budget. Instead, voters will be considering the 1% local sales tax in a handful of jurisdictions, including Richmond, Martinsville, York County, and Fairfax County. Money from the referendum must be used for new construction rather than retiring old debt, and the sales tax has exemptions for groceries, prescription drugs, and personal hygiene products. The referendum will be on the ballot in some locations in November. In other news, police say the crash that occurred July 19th on Fairstone Parkway in Henry County took the life of a Bassett woman. Just before 5 p.m. on Fairstone Parkway in Henry County, the driver of a Toyota crossed the center line while headed west and hit a Chevrolet head-on. 56-year-old Carla Michelle Thomas of Bassett was a passenger in the Chevrolet and was not wearing a seatbelt. She died at the scene. State police say charges are pending. And mark your calendars if you're looking for a way to save money. Virginia's tax-free weekend is right around the corner. The three-day sales tax holiday will kick off Friday, August 7th at 12 a.m. and last through August 9th at 11:59 p.m. During this period, Virginians, or any shoppers for that matter, will be able to buy select school supplies, clothing, hurricane and emergency preparedness items, and Energy Star and WaterSense products without paying sales tax. 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Again, that begins on Friday, August 7th. Well, if you're traveling in the Tar Heel State today, especially in the southern and central regions, take heed due to torrential rains possible. Severe weather risk for North Carolina throughout this afternoon could bring intense storms and significant flooding. Rains are occurring in the Triad and will continue through this morning and parts of this afternoon. Waves of torrential downpours are likely, and this could lead to some flash flooding. There's also a small risk for severe storms and damaging winds. Between 3 to 6 inches of rain have fallen already, with an additional 1 to 3 inches possible in some areas. A flood watch has been issued for the entire area through Thursday evening. That includes Caswell, Rockingham, Stokes, Surrey, Wilkes, and Yadkin counties, and in Virginia, Henry, Patrick, and Pennsylvania counties. In other North Carolina news, the State Bureau of Investigation has gotten the green light from the General Assembly to expand and permanently track your car and your driving on state-managed highways and byways by using AI-powered automatic license plate readers. North Carolina cities and towns have been using the high-tech cameras that many people know by the brand name Flock. The technology automatically records a vehicle's tags, make, model, color, and the direction it's heading, plus the time and date. This information goes into law enforcement databases to track down stolen vehicles, wanted suspects, missing people, and to support criminal investigations and public safety efforts. Meanwhile, critics argue that expanded ALPRs give the government unprecedented ability to monitor the daily movements of millions of law-abiding drivers, infringing on their privacy and personal digital footprint. A North Carolina police officer has been named a suspect in a decades-old murder cold case. A search warrant was filed by the North Carolina State Bureau of Investigation to obtain and search the cell phone of Megan Potter, a Four Oaks police officer who may be connected to the death of 16-year-old Josh Matthew Davis. On January of 2004, Davis was killed while walking along Hall Boulevard. According to Garner Police, no arrests have been made in connection with his death. The case was originally classified as a hit-and-run, but is now being investigated as a homicide. According to the search warrants filed, several interviews have been conducted with Potter and a witness since the investigation began in 2004. On January 9, 2004, 3 days after Davis' death, a stolen car was found in the driveway of Potter's home, just 1 mile from where Davis was found. Potter was interviewed and identified the person who had brought the car to her residence. She admitted she and a friend had used the car on January 6, 2004, but stated the vehicle was with this friend during the time of Davis' death. She further stated she had spoken on the phone with the developed suspect on the night of January 6, 2004, and had made plans to go to their house but did not follow through. Warrant show witness said she was contacted by an unnamed female who said she was with two men in a stolen car. The two men dropped off the vehicle at her home, or dropped her off at her home and left in the stolen car. The unnamed woman allegedly told the witnesses she learned the two men had killed Josh Davis. Following an interview last September, according to a warrant, agents found several inconsistencies in Potter's statement from 2004 to 2025. Agents attempted to conduct an interview, but Potter refused to cooperate. Well, after multiple citizens' complaints about teenagers being able to purchase alcohol, the Stokes County Special Investigation Division conducted alcohol buys at various stores throughout the county using individuals under the age of 21. Some stores refused to sell to the underage subjects, but some stores did sell to the underage subjects. The underage subjects were able to purchase alcohol at Woods & Sons at 4694 Highway 704 East in Sandy Ridge and the Berry Patch, which is located at 4863 NC8 North Carolina Highway 8 North in Lawsonville. The clerks working at the time at these stores were Gurmay Singh Paul, Gopi Kata, and Elizabeth Lee Hennis. Criminal summons were issued in each store clerk with a date to appear in Stokes County District Court on August 26th. In local news, Michael Puckett will remain in jail after being denied bond for a second time. Puckett appeared in court July 22nd to appeal his July 14th court ruling that denied him bond the first time for the suspect, with the defense at the appeal requesting a $10,000 bond with whatever conditions the court deemed best. Instead, a Carroll County Circuit Judge ruled Puckett is a substantial risk to the community and himself. He must stay in jail until further notice. His preliminary hearing is set for September. Puckett is suspected of killing Carroll County Deputy Logan Utt after he and another deputy responded to a home to conduct a welfare check. Investigators say the deputies were met by Puckett with the three exchanging gunfire. Utt died at the scene and the other deputy was wounded. Puckett ran off, leading to a 48-hour manhunt. He's charged with the murder of a law enforcement officer, attempted murder of a law enforcement officer, and weapons and explosive charges. Also revealed in court was a statement on what was caught on the deputy's body cam when the incident occurred. Footage showed Puckett came from a bedroom in the back of the house with a firearm and used his girlfriend as a human shield. Prosecutors say Deputy Utt moved the girlfriend out of the way, which is when Puckett opened fire. And Food Lion officials will be holding a hiring event today at a number of the firm's stores in the region, including stores in Mount Airy, Dobson, and Pilot Mountain. The hiring event will take place at 29 locations across the area. Food Lion is looking to fill more than 250 open positions, including part-time and full-time roles across all levels and departments. No prior experience is required. That event will be held from 10 a.m. to 4 p.m. today at the affected stores, although no interviews will be done between noon and 12:30 p.m. Attendees are encouraged to apply online in advance at foodlions.careerswithus.com. Walk-ins are also welcome. Applicants will take part in on-the-spot interviews with hiring managers during the event. They ask you to bring a resume, but that is not required. Those locations include the Manor East stores at 629 South Andy Griffith Parkway, the Dobson store at 600 East Atkins Street, also the store at 647 East South Key Street in Pilot Mountain, and others. And for WPAQ and WSYD News, I'm Bob King reporting.
6: Your updated weather forecast for the Granite City Gold listening area. A 40% chance of showers and thunderstorms this afternoon. Partly sunny, otherwise a high near 72. Cloudy tonight, a low around 65. 30% chance of showers. And on Friday, mostly cloudy, a high near 72 with a 40% chance of showers or afternoon thunderstorms. Presently 72 degrees at our studios on Springs Road.
5: In sports, the Boston Red Sox fell one game short of making team history last night as they lost to the Baltimore Orioles 5-1 in the second game of a doubleheader. The Red Sox' first chance to tie the franchise record with a 15-game winning streak was postponed due to rain on Tuesday. Boston was then able to pull off a 6-3 victory over the Orioles to open the doubleheader last night and match the record with a chance to break it in Wednesday's second game. Rookie pitcher Eduardo Rivera was tasked with starting game two. His third Major League Baseball start did not go as hoped. Rivera allowed four runs in the first inning and was taken out after recording just two outs. Brian Bello then entered the game with hopes of turning things around. The 27-year-old starter kept Baltimore scoreless for the next 5 1/3 innings, but the damage was already done. Boston got on the board in the fourth, but it was all the offense the Red Sox could muster. Gunnar Henderson scored another run for the Orioles in the seventh inning off a wild pitch to close it out at 5-1 for the Orioles. It was the Red Sox first loss since July 1st. Shortly after the game, Rivera was optioned to the minors. Boston's 15-game winning streak tied a franchise record set in 1946. That year, the Sox finished the season at 104-50 and won the American League pennant. The team fired manager Alex Cora in April after a bleak start to the season, but their hot streak has helped completely turn things around. A 37-48 record before the streak has transformed into a 52-49 record after Wednesday's loss. The Red Sox now sit in third place in the American League East and hold the third American League wildcard spot, two games clear of the Seattle Mariners. In other baseball news, the Los Angeles Angels reportedly fired pro scout Justin Boomer Prinstein after he was caught filming the Colorado Rockies coaches while working in the stands. Prinstein, who referred to himself as a baseball spy, was fired by the Angels immediately after Major League Baseball informed the team of his alleged actions. Prinstein reportedly ran afoul of the Rockies and eventually Major League Baseball when he was spotted filming the Rockies coaches with his phone while on advanced scouting trips to Colorado before the Angels played the Rockies in early June. While scouts filming was acceptable under Major League rules, using technology to steal opponent's signs is frowned upon by the league. Turning to the local scene, the new high school sports season is just around the corner, but a few prep golfers have getting the jump on the season by staying in form. Recently, a couple of North Surrey golfers earned runner-up finishes in the Tar Heel Youth Golf Association Tournament July 13th and 14th. The two-day TYGA event held at Forest Oaks Country Club featured more than 90 golfers from across the state. The boys' competition was split into two age groups, 13 to 15 and 16 to 18, while golfers in the girls' competition were grouped together. Emerson Puckett, a rising junior, tied for second in the girls' division, while rising senior Campbell Hardy tied for second in the boys' 16-18 division. Puckett shot a 150 or 6 over par across 36 holes at Forest Oak. With one birdie, five bogeys, and made par on 12 holes in the opening round, putting her three strokes behind Mackenzie Aaron of Brown Summit. Puckett returned the following day and had two birdies, four bogeys, and made par on 12 holes. The top three golfers, Puckett, Aaron, and Holly Lewis of Cary, all shot 74 on the second day. The other golfer to finish under 154 and plus 10 in the girls' division was Riley Bush of Burlington. Puckett winner her junior season at North Surrey as the defending Class 4A state champion. She led the 4A division in scoring average as a sophomore and won the state title by one stroke at Longleaf Golf and Family Club. As a freshman, she placed sixth in the 1A-2A state championships. She was the first North Surrey women's golfer to win a state title and just the second in Surrey County history. Meanwhile, Campbell Hardy, a rising senior, enters his final high school season after helping North Surrey win the 4A Central Regional Championship and finish fourth as a team in the 4A State Championships. A 12th place individual finish at Ashboro Country Club helped North Surrey capture a regional championship for the first time in school history. A week later, he had the Greyhounds' top finish at the 4A State Championship by placing 12th again. Hardy is a three-time state qualifier who will look to help North Surrey return to the state title game during his senior season. In the TYGA event, Hardy shot a 146, competing in the boys' 16-18 division. He had a 74 on Monday with one birdie, three bogeys, and made par on 14 holes. On Tuesday, he had four birdies and made par on 11 holes to finish at an even par 72. In sports last night in the WNBA, Sabrina Ionescu scored 9 of her 29 points in the final minute. And the New York Liberty rallied to beat the Chicago Sky 95-94 Wednesday night. Also, it was an historic win for the Indiana Fever last night, but not without its costs. The Fever broke a franchise record, scoring in a 123-88 blowout win over the Connecticut Sun, topping a previous high of 114 points set in an overtime win against the Chicago Sky on June 11th. They also tied a WNBA record with their 11th 100-point game of the season. Caitlin Clark was a conductor of much of that success, finishing with 29 points, 11 assists in 27 minutes. However, she picked up her 7th technical foul of the season. If she picks up one more with 17 games left to play, she'll face an automatic one-game suspension. She and rival Angel Reese are tied for the WNBA lead with technical fouls at 7. Other winners last night had Phoenix winning on the road at L.A. It was Minnesota a winner on the road at Seattle. And Dallas won at Portland. Winner of their home winner last night, Washington a winner over Las Vegas in WNBA play. Minor league scores last night had Salem beating Augusta 9-3. Myrtle Beach and Hickory were postponed in single-A play. In the Sally League, Greensboro at Winston-Salem also postponed. They'll make that game up today as a part of a doubleheader. Also, Bowling Green took a doubleheader win over Asheville last night, 2-1 in the opener and 4-3 in the nightcap. And in AAA play, Charlotte beat Norfolk on the road or at home 8-4. It was Durham over Memphis on the road 8-2. Turning to the major leagues, 8 games in interleague play. It was Pittsburgh splitting a doubleheader with the Yankees, taking their first game at Yankee Stadium 5-3 in 10 innings. The Yankees came back to take the nightcap 2-0. Kansas City was a 5-4 winner at home over San Francisco. Cincinnati won at Seattle 5-3. Arizona blasted the Athletics at home 15-3. It was St. Louis shutting out the LA Angels 1-0. Houston, a 5-2 winner at home over Miami, and Detroit won at Wrigley Field, beating the Cubs 5-1. Again in the American League, Boston winning the first game of a doubleheader against the Orioles at home 6-3. The O's came back to take the nightcap 5-1 at Fenway Park. Road winners had Minnesota winning over Cleveland 10-6. It was the White Sox beating Texas 4-2, and Tampa Bay was a 4-2 winner at Toronto. In the National League, Washington won at Colorado 8-0, and the Dodgers took a 9-5 win in Philadelphia. Meanwhile, Milwaukee won at home over the Mets 4-3, and the Braves winning in Atlanta over San Diego 7-6. And for WPAQ and WSYD Sports, I'm Bob King reporting.
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6: 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Interment will follow in the William Hyatt Family Cemetery. The family will receive friends Friday at the funeral home from 10 a.m. until time for the service. Funeral services for Moyer Dale Marsh, age 80, of Cana, Virginia, will be held Saturday at 2 p.m. at Rocky Ford Christian Church. Burial follows in the church cemetery. The family will receive friends Friday evening at the church from 6 p.m. until. Funeral services for Doris Evelyn Mears McMillan will be held on Friday at 3 p.m. at Moody Funeral Home of Mount Airy, with burial in the Skyline Memory Gardens. The family will receive friends Friday afternoon from 12:30 p.m. until time for the service at the funeral home. A celebration of life service for Sammy Ray Simpson of Mount Airy will be held Saturday at 5 p.m. in the Moody Davis Funeral Home Chapel in Dobson. The family will receive friends Saturday evening following the service. Moody Davis Funeral Service is serving the family. And memorial service for Leonard Emmett Washburn III will be Saturday at Field of Grace Baptist Church at 12 noon. The family will receive friends an hour prior to the service at the church. Following the service, a meal will be provided. The obituary is presented by Surrey Communications. Good afternoon, 72 degrees at 1221 Eastern. We welcome you back to the Light Lunch on W.

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A little bit of Jefferson Starship, Miracles. 1241, 19 away from one. 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

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Come on back around tomorrow at 11 a.m. Eastern, and we'll do lunch. Sir Rod Stewart has the final word on the program today. Have a great afternoon.

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1: America's soundtrack is coming to Mount Airy, and you're invited. 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And that's not all. Sharing the stage are two country music favorites, Jeff Bates with his rich, unmistakable voice, and Paulette Carlson, the original voice.

0: 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Personally, yeah.
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0: America's Soundtrack is coming to Mount Airy, and you're invited. 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Personally,
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1: Woo, my back is aching, my knees are shot, and I can't look at another weed in that garden. I need a break.
2: Well, why don't you trade in those garden tools for a fiddle? 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
1: A bluegrass festival? But what about the tomatoes?
2: The only picking you need to be doing is on your mandolin. Now leave that lawnmower in the shed and let's go enjoy some world-class down-home picking and grilling under the stars.
3: 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Join the twin brothers, Alden and Arnold Nunn, for the 25th annual Nunn Brothers Bluegrass Festival at 354 Woodville Road, just off NC 89 between Mount Airy and Westfield, North Carolina. Enjoy incredible music from the Country Boys, Travis Fry and Blue Mountain, Ben and Eric Marshall, Dear Marabella and the Pig Kickers, and of course, the fabulous Nunn Brothers Band. Admission is only $10 Friday, $12 for Saturday or both days for only $20, and kids under 10 are admitted free. And there's a free jam on Thursday hosted by the Nunn Brothers. Music starts at 7 p.m. on Thursday and Friday and 5 p.m. on Saturday. Absolutely no alcohol allowed. It all takes place Thursday through Saturday, July 23rd through 25th at the Nunn Brothers Music Park. For more information, visit the Facebook page.
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1: Woo, my back is aching, my knees are shot, and I can't look at another weed in that garden. I need a break.
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3: 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Music starts at 7 p.m. on Thursday and Friday and 5 p.m. on Saturday. 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

0: 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You know, just like your chapstick.
1: I remember my first love affair. 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But my mama had some great advice, so I thought I'd put it in the words of this song. I can still hear her saying,

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Going down the old man with a transistor radio. Standing